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1: Welcome all back. BetMGM tonight, Westwood One Sports. He's Brad Evans. I'm Pat Boyle. The number to join the show is 310-840-4910. We're going to get to a little multi-sport multiple choice here in just one moment, but let's get you an update here on the All-Star Game, the Midsummer Classic. And, oh boy, wouldn't you know it, Brad, they just needed a couple of Yankees with some runners in scoring position to come through. Philly product, Phillies pitcher Christopher Sanchez on the mound at the top of the first. And it was second and third with two outs. Could have got out of it. No runs. He walked Bobby Witt. And then Cody Bellinger, two-run single up the middle. And then Ben Rice with an RBI single up the middle. 3-0.

Sports. I'm Pat Boyle. The phone number to join the show is 310-840-4910. You could call, you could text 310-840-4910. You can also hit me up on Twitter at PatBoyle44. Cowboy Sooner at So Sick of Winning, who I went off on because they tweeted at me before about, you know, they won't have to search up and down the dial to find someone not talking about soccer. And only a few more days till that happens. It touched a bit of a nerve, I guess. Well, they tweeted at me again. And Cowboy Sooner tweets, "Was it something I said?" That's a good response. It's a good response. And Cowboy Sooner, that tells me you're still listening, even when I am talking about soccer. So I appreciate you listening, and I appreciate you tweeting at me. And like I said, yes, in about another week from now, there will be much, much, much, much less soccer talk. For those of you that are also like Cowboy Sooner and saying, "Oh, geez, he's talking about soccer again." Don't worry. You only got to put up with it for a couple more days. That World Cup semifinal game tomorrow, which I will talk about in the next hour, give you my prediction preview on England-Argentina. And we'll talk about it on Monday and the day after the World Cup final. But then after that, there won't be a lot. So don't you worry. We got a lot of football. A lot of football and baseball, baby. 310-840-4910. Speaking of which, I don't know. Yeah, Monty makes a great point. I'm going to get to it in a second here because I don't know what's going on in the All-Star game. But it is the top of the fifth, and the American League leads it 3-0. And from everything that I've been catching while doing the show, it hasn't seemed like there's been a whole lot of anything since the first inning when the American League jumped on Christopher Sanchez of the Phillies. Cody Bellinger hit a 2-run single.

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Miguel Vargas just hit a towering solo home run for the American League. Miguel Vargas of the White Sox. That is Miguel Vargas, formerly of the Dodgers, who's got to be one of the only players in the last 5 years that leaves the Dodgers and becomes better. I mean, he wasn't very good with the Dodgers, so I don't know, whatever the White Sox got out of him that the Dodgers couldn't, kudos to them. But they lead the National League 4-0. National League's got one hit. Soto, single, back in the fourth inning. That's it. That is all she wrote. We were just talking in the break. Who gets All-Star Game MVP? Because every pitcher is only throwing an inning. I mean, C struck out the side. You're not going to give the All-Star Game MVP to a pitcher that threw one inning. Hey, it's got to go to Cody Bellinger. He had the two-run single in the first inning. That put the American League up. They're up 4-0. That's two of the four runs. There you go. Yankee wins another All-Star Game MVP. Let's go, baby. Sign.

0: 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Here's Linnell Willingham.
1: Here I am. As we get you up to 3 a.m. Eastern Time here on Westwood One Sports Night, talking text line wide open for you, 310-840-4910. Let's do this. There's a certain fast food restaurant that's under a little bit of scrutiny. When I say a little bit of scrutiny, your boy means a lot of scrutiny. According to TMZ, who, by the way, after TMZ, and every time they come up with a scoop, I'm going to reference the fact that they were not first on the scene with Diana and Mike Vrabel. They've been on everything ever since then. TMZ reporting that fast food establishment Taco Bell being probed in an explosive diarrhea outbreak. This is crazy. The explosive diarrhea parasite is starting to go national, and Taco Bell is under investigation for a possible connection to the outbreak. This, according to the Washington Post, Leafy Lettuce is the leading suspect in what's causing the outbreak. But the Washington Post saying that you can't rule out other food items either. Pretty weird situation going on here. For those that aren't familiar, there's a parasite outbreak. I believe it started out in California on the farms, and it's now being like those foods are being dispersed across the country, and it's causing people to have like explosive diarrhea. So like, watch your produce, ladies and gents. Seriously.
2: It's Ozempic for broke people. 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
1: what
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2: 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You'll lose 19 pounds in 3 days and be like, what happened to me? 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
1: My man said Ozempic for the broke folk.
2: I've been sitting on that for 4 days.
1: No, that's not- a-

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8: France absolutely embarrassed itself in yesterday's 2-0 semifinal loss to Spain in the World Cup that sent France into the third place game. Kylian Mbappe didn't manage a shot on target. France got bossed in the midfield by Spain. This game was not even close if you watched it. And going into the game, France was the betting favorite. France had the better team on paper. And in the end, it didn't matter at all. I'm Nick Costos.
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3: Spain were incredible in the 2-0 shutout win yesterday over France, keeping a clean sheet over the best attacking team in the tournament. And through seven games at this tourney, Spain have only conceded one goal, on pace to set the record for least goals conceded by a potential winner at the World Cup. Spain looked to be the soccer equivalent of the 1985 Bears or the 2000 Baltimore Ravens. I'm Nick Costas.
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7: 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In the Seal City, Michael Pittman should hammer out solid numbers. The former Colt is sure to be an accumulator this year. Last year, he was number 16 among all NFL WRs in average yards of separation per target. On 115-plus targets, he goes over 750-and-a-half receiving yards at minus 110. 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

0: Little Journey coming back. 11:14, three-man front here on this Wednesday. Already a busy, jam-packed first hour and 15 minutes of the show. We got started earlier with our buddy Brian Edwards of Major Wager. We just talked to Ryan Bartow. And, of course, we had our buddy Scott Hamilton covering ACC Media Days, talking about that and so much more. We'll get to your text as well at 205-834-9450. 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When they answer the phone, please tell them Landrum from Jock sent you.
1: So Auburn basketball, a few moments ago, they announced an exhibition contest against Florida State in the third annual Ballin' in Boutwell on Wednesday, October the 14th. That will be played at Birmingham's Boutwell Auditorium. The game against FSU will serve as Auburn's first exhibition of the season, and it's the second straight year the Tigers have opened the season at Boutwell Auditorium. So this will be a good opportunity. I know Conrad's taking FSU Dave down to Bryant-Denny Stadium for the Seminoles and the Tide. This will be a good opportunity for you to take in some basketball with FSU Dave Landrum.
0: Yeah.
1: And take him down to Boutwell for the exhibition game with Auburn basketball.
0: No, we can do that. I'm trying to remember the last time I went to Boutwell.
1: I was going to say, been a minute?
0: It's been more than a minute. I think it was a Blues Traveler concert.
1: Was it really?
0: In high school.
1: I didn't know if it was like a roller derby or something.
0: Do they have roller derby there?
1: I don't know.
0: I think you could do it there.
1: Could you? Is it big enough?
0: Yes.
1: Also, speaking of Auburn.
0: I went to something else there with a girl.
1: So this morning, the Aflac kickoff game, in partnership with Auburn Athletics, later this month, they're going to launch a new groundbreaking name, image, and likeness deal, marking the first time a neutral site college football game has incorporated NIL compensation for student athletes. In the multi-million dollar agreement, the Peach Bowl, through the Aflac kickoff game, will partner with third-party entities to secure marketing assets and promotional appearances by up to 24 Auburn student athletes. So beginning this month and running through the game on September the 5th, participating student athletes will engage in a variety of activities designed to promote the game and its surrounding events through social media posts, public appearances, advertisements, in-game promotions, and media interviews, as well as signage and branding opportunities. This is very similar for the basketball tournaments that you see out in Las Vegas. So this is pretty big. The first time ever that a football game, and it's the Peach Bowl Incorporated, and the Aflac kickoff game in partnership with Auburn Athletics. And that was one of the things that we were told when Auburn was moving that game from Jordan-Hare Stadium to Atlanta, that there were going to be these opportunities come up and people were going to understand it. It maybe irritated some folks at the very beginning that they were moving the game, but they also understand in the long run, I think Rob Pate brought it up to us last week, that these young people now are going to have some NIL opportunities because of the game being moved.
0: Well, it's all season to season with roster management and how you spend your money. What if this saves you $5 million towards your roster for this season?
1: No doubt.
0: That $5 million goes towards the kids that you're trying to get in through the 2027 recruiting class. I mean, it goes a long way. I'm thinking that while we've seen it in college basketball, the reason we haven't seen it in college football is because the numbers would have to be that much bigger. So I would think that Auburn getting a pretty good chunk, and I don't know how they distribute that with their players, if it's all even cuts or But probably part of that opening game is tied into some of these current deals that we have.
1: It's also funny that they continue to call these guys student athletes. I mean, come on, yeah. Let's just call it the way it is, right? Maybe one day. We'll see.
0: There's not a whole lot of talk about books.
1: Well, one thing is for sure that we talk about NIL a lot on this program. We talk about how important it is. We've mentioned the fact that John Cohen has gone out, and since he's been the athletics director at Auburn, NIL funding, fundraising has gone up 70% with him at the helm. Greg Byrne talks about it all the time, how important it is. And it also comes about the positivity of your program, whether you're Alabama, Auburn, UAB, it doesn't matter. You got to have your fans, you got to have your student body. They got to be positive about moving forward. You got to feel good about what you have to support financially. Well, Hunter Yurecek, the current athletics director at the University of Arkansas, also the chairperson of the College Football Playoff Committee. Yes, again this year, we got to suffer through that every Tuesday. Listen to what he had to say to Arkansas Razorbacks Plus. This was behind a paywall. Listen to his criticism of the folks out there that's taking shots at Arkansas.
2: Every single aspect of our department is bought into our football program needing to be successful, and we need that from across our state. For people to be positive and create a positive narrative about the direction of our football program. Because if the narrative is always negative, negative, negative, negative about our football program, you know who reads the social media more than anybody? 16 to 18-year-olds, right? And the 16 and 18-year-olds want to come to a place that is just saturated with negativity. Absolutely not. They're going to go somewhere else. So we've got to have this all-in mentality from within our department and outside of our department, and that's got to permeate throughout our fan base. And if you're truly a Razorback fan and you truly want this program to be successful, you have to bring that positive energy and every aspect of your support for our program. And that doesn't mean you have to give money. That just means you have to be positive, you have to believe, and you have to be all in as well. Because if we don't have people across the state that are all in and bought into the football program and Coach Silverfield's vision, we don't have a chance to be successful.
0: I agree with a lot of that, but attitude reflects leadership, and give the Arkansas faithful something to be excited about and give them a reason to be in a good mood. And how you do that, that's putting a winning product on the field. And you also have to energize your fan base. And I, you know, no disrespect, and I know he's got an uphill climb, but I think Alex Golish would have been that splash hire. I don't know if Ryan Silverfield is. Quite frankly, I don't think he is. I think it comes with a lot less splash.
1: See, it's people like you, because you're being negative. You're not being positive.
0: You're right.
1: About Silverfield. You're not being positive about the program. Here, how about this? You're an athletics director at the University of Arkansas, where the number one product that you have, and you just mentioned it, Mr. Yurecek, in regards to so goes the football program, so does everything else at the university. In 4 years of Southeastern Conference play, would you like to take a guess, just off the top of your head, how many wins does Arkansas football have in conference play in the last 4 years combined?
0: Ooh, I will go one win on average per year. Four.
3: I'm going to go six.
1: A little bit better. They're seven.
3: Seven.
0: Okay.
1: But they went winless last year. Didn't win a game in the Southeastern Conference. The year before, they actually went 3-5. You remember, they went to the Liberty Bowl. Okay.
3: Oh, that's right. It's a prestigious game.
1: Yeah, it was. As a matter of fact, Pittman went 7-6 that year overall. They went 1-7 the previous year in the SEC. So over the last 3 years, you've only won four games in conference play. So, I mean, there's a reason why there's negativity about your program. It's not like they're – listen, everything – and we know a coach that knows Coach Silverfield very well.
0: Mm-hmm.
1: He's a great guy.
0: Yes.
1: And this is not an indictment on him as a football coach, but you are not hiring someone that is going to get people in Arkansas excited about the football program. It's just not, it's not there. And it's like you said, Alex Golish, you know, coming back to his wife's, you know, home state,
0: yeah,
1: you know, got some ties. I mean, I think you could have sold that, because guess what? Golish brings an exciting style of offense that's going to get the fans fired up. You know, Byron Brown would have been the quarterback at Arkansas.
0: Yeah.
1: You know, I mean, and all of a sudden.
0: And you would have had upgrades in a lot of your skill, because I would argue that those South Florida players were more talented than what Arkansas had.
1: There's no doubt about that. So, you know, you want to chastise. And you remember last year he went to Little Rock, Arkansas, and he spoke at a touchdown club. And remember, he pointed the finger again. He's blaming all these people and he's blaming all these outside entities. Well, how about putting a good product on the field? Because you saw what the basketball program has been able to
3: do.
1: That was
3: a splash hire.
1: Yeah.
3: That got people fired up.
1: Yeah, you go out and you hire Calipari, and look what Calipari's brought to the
0: table. Do Vanderbilt supporters or do Indiana supporters, do you think they have a different attitude towards their football? I know we're talking extremes here, but it doesn't take much to get a positive culture going with your fan base. Win some games. Have some wins. They've been dreadful.
3: Well, you hired the guy that beat you, so that's exciting, right? In a game that you should have won and you choked away like a handful of games last year.
0: Yes.
1: And then when you look up and you see your Vegas win total is dead last in the SEC at 4.5 wins for 2026. I mean, once again, where's the positive nature? I mean, when Ty Richardson's doing a show, I'm not defending Ty, but if I was doing a show in Arkansas, I mean, you can't avoid that conversation. Mm-mm. I mean, all of a sudden, am I getting a call off the air from Hunter Yurecek saying, hey, you know what? You're not going to be giving credentials to any games this year because you're negative about the football program. I'm like, hey, pal, well, what have you done to give any Arkansas football fan in this state a reason to be excited?
0: That would be my question.
1: Zero.
0: Why should we be excited? Do we just need to be fake excited? You have a pep squad.
1: I mean, last year,
0: no your disrespect, but they will come in here and they will try to manufacture some excitement.
1: Arkansas was predicted 14th last year, and they finished dead last with no SEC wins. And you gave, I mean, it was bad enough that you gave Bobby Petrino, one of the most questionable individuals that have ever coached in the Southeastern Conference, and that is saying a lot. You give him a second chance in Fayetteville to run your football program after getting rid of a very good football coach in Sam Pittman.
3: They've had a winning record in the SEC one time in the last 15 years.
1: Yeah.
3: And it was 5-3.
1: Now, I understand that Hunter Yurecek has not been in charge of their athletics program the whole time. And let's not even go down the road of Mr. Yurecek of how incredibly stupid he looked with the whole tennis fiasco. Let's get rid of the tennis programs. And then all of a sudden, let's do an about face a couple weeks later.
0: I'm looking at their schedule. There is a legitimate chance that they go 2-10.
1: Once again, Silverfield can only do as much as he can and as much as, but you heard the athletics director. I firmly believe, and we see him every Tuesday night. I mean, he's a complete joke running the college football playoff, and he will continue to be that way every Tuesday night. And the football program will continue to spin in the mud, and everyone will be excited after about the first month of the season because Arkansas is going to have a very, very good, highly touted basketball team again, and people will quickly, just like Kentucky basketball has done for many, many years, you get done with the first month of the college football season, and they're off to basketball.
0: Well, and they've loaded up, as I've seen in the transfer portal in baseball. Dave Van Horn's going to have another loaded club. That's a whole nother discussion.
1: Mm-hmm.
0: Yeah, but other aspects of Arkansas athletics, reason to get excited. See the tennis program, they let them back in the building. That's good.
1: But could you imagine an athletics director going on behind the paywall? Like, you're paying for it. I mean, it's like Conrad if he went on Yay Alabama because he's a big-time subscriber to Yay Alabama. A lot of money goes to that every month. Mm-hmm. And, you know, all of a sudden Greg Byrne pops up and he says, you know, people like Conrad Van Order just cannot be negative about our program. Can't do it. You got to muzzle him. How do you think that went over with people in Arkansas when they saw that?
3: Not great.
0: Well, when you're 2
3: Landrum's not helping though.
0: When you're 2-4 after October 17th, and you have Missouri at Auburn, South Carolina Ooh. At Texas, and LSU left.
1: My goodness.
3: Well, we just remember we need to be really positive in that second half of the season so that the kids in the Birmingham area and across the state of Alabama will still consider going on a visit to Arkansas.
0: Well, if we're not careful, Buc-ee's is going to pull out of their deal, and we're not getting one there in the natural state.
1: Very true. 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

0: 11:48, three-man front. Landrum, Pat, Conrad, and Molly. No Major League Baseball tonight. We had the All-Star game last night. 4-0 American League. Get most of it done in the top of the first inning off of Philly's starter, the hometown favorite, Christopher Sanchez. Three hits. Never would have thought that, Conrad. Three hits we get from the National League last night as they were blanked 4-0, and the American League continues to hold their edge. What is it now, four games all-time that they lead over the National League?
1: Yeah, I'm trying to remember what the overall – I think I had it safe here, but it's something like that. And I think there were a couple ties thrown in there back in the day as well. But yeah, it's been a pretty good stretch for the American League. I think it was the first shutout in an All-Star game in 13 years, maybe, if I remember the broadcast correctly. But just from all the excitement that you had of the home run derby and then to parlay that into last night, and it was not that same excitement, was a little disappointing.
0: Also news about Auburn, their NIL with the kickoff game that they have tied in with Baylor, the start of this college football season. Also Auburn basketball, some news there. Back in Birmingham for the exhibition for this season. Remember last year they participated there at Boutwell against Oklahoma State. This year they're going to take on Florida State October the 14th as the tip-off is set for 7 p.m. 205-834-9450. We'll get to your text, but first Paul is on Lake Martin, wants to talk college football. Hey, Paul, how are you?
2: Hey, guys. First-time caller, long-time listener.
0: Thank you.
2: Listen, I got a question about the money that players are being paid through college. Is there any kind of standard that has been set or that might be set for how much colleges can pay the players, like, say, $40 million a year, $60 million a year, $80 million a year, or is it just – whoever has the most money, you know, can get whatever players they want. Is that how it goes?
0: Right now, technically, there's a roster cap, but schools are very creative, or a salary cap, but schools are very creative in how they're moving money around. So, no, they're finding ways around it. So, technically, to answer your question, there is kind of, but there isn't because schools are working their way around it. As far as the standard, a lot of times it's these pseudo agents, it's misinformation. I heard this from a college basketball coach. I've told the story countless times. I won't tell it again, but it's schools reacting to a market that's not a reality. It's, hey, this school just offered my player $3 million. Are you going to meet it? Well, that school never offered the kid $3 million, but coaches are taking it and running with it because it's so competitive. To answer your question, no, it's a lot of agents that are setting the market. And to the fault of the schools that are signing these kids, they're going along with it. Heard it from a highly successful college basketball coach.
2: Well, okay, say teams like Oregon or Texas A&M or Texas Tech, even with the latest stuff from Campbell out there, is it just whoever has the most money is going to get the best players? Or, I mean, it just seems like there should be some kind of way to level the playing field, say, hey, you can only spend $80 million on your roster. Of course, I know there's always been ways around stuff, but I didn't know if there's any kind of regulatory stuff in the works or if this Save College Football Act is has addressed that.
0: That's supposed to be covered in some of this Protect, Save, whatever, however you want to label it, this bill, this bipartisan bill. It's supposed to be able to distribute money where some of those schools, like whoever you're thinking about, that's not highly competitive when it comes to recruiting or the transfer portal, where they have some money that they can play with. The problem is the strong only get stronger in those scenarios. It's played out over the course of history. The top schools like your Ohio States, your Oregons, they're going to find ways to circumvent the system.
2: Yes, sir. I understand. Well, okay. I appreciate it. Can I add a comment?
3: Absolutely.
2: In my opinion, I think that however many conferences there are, only the conference champions should be allowed to play for a national championship. Because if you can't win your conference, how should you be allowed to win a national championship?
3: So let me ask you this, and I'm not playing devil's advocate, because that is a very interesting.
0: If we're going to do that, I'm going to want an SEC tournament, a lot like we get in baseball or football, to decide that conference championship.
3: Would you want all schools in the FBS?

0: Kane feels great about his squad and how far they've come so far.
1: We're in a good position. We're in a place that we wanted to be, you know, 6 weeks ago when we met up for prep camp. So that was important to stay in that moment. We took a lot of good steps in the right direction, overcome a lot of difficult moments, difficult games, and now we're in the final push.
0: It's the sixth time England and Argentina will be meeting in the World Cup. The winner advances to Sunday's final to face Spain, which shut down France in yesterday's first semi 2-0. I'm Erica Herskowitz, Westwood One Sports.
2: Get ready to gear up for the final stretch. 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

0: 205-834-9450. A few days away from SEC Football Media Days, we'll have wall-to-wall coverage starting on Monday. Let's go to the phone lines. Gentlemen, we have not talked to you in a while. Hope he's well. Glenn, welcome to the program. How are you?
1: Great. Hey, guys. Thanks for taking my call.
0: We've missed you, Glenn. I hope you're well.
1: Well, just I'll just keep this part brief. We've, as a family, have gone through some really, just some very painful things, hard things. So I know there's a few listeners out there that pray. Just those prayers would be incredibly useful right now.
0: But absolutely.
2: You got it.
1: Yes, we do need it. I've been listening, and I've been faithful to that because all of you just give me just, it gives me much needed laughter. And there are days when I just can't stop laughing because it's so useful. I believe it's the best sports show anywhere, bar none, anywhere.
0: Well, Glenn, let me interrupt you for a minute. Let me just tell you this, brother. That means the world to us personally when people tell us that, because we try to bring levity to the sports world and what we do every day. So that means a great deal to us. So thank you.
2: Yes, it does. Thank you.
1: Well, it does. I told my wife, I said, if I ever win the Colorado lottery, which would be great right now, that

0: As Lionel Messi, today's winner, advances to the World Cup final to play Spain, which shut out France yesterday 2-0. I'm Erica Herskowitz, Westwood One Sports.
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1: You're going to enjoy wintertime a lot more down here.
0: Amen. Thanks the good Lord.
1: Amen. Amen.
2: Thank you, Ryan. Great to catch up. We'll talk to you again very soon.
0: Have a blessed day, guys.
2: Thank you so much. Well. That is Ryan Bartow from Auburn Undercover. He joined us on the Higginbotham Hotline. 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

0: he's only a junior. I was like, okay, but I think he's going to the pros. Then Dabo's like, yep, Deshaun's going pro. 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Credit David Epps and the Peach Bowl. 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
3: Let me ask you a question today. 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Now, I'm not trying to challenge you, but maybe I can stretch you a little bit in a good direction. 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He said that if we only love the people who love us, that's not even love. That's convenient kindness. And everybody does that, even the worst people. And Jesus didn't just teach us to love that way. He demonstrated that love. The Bible says that while we were still enemies of God, Christ died for us. To really be the loving person you ultimately want to be, you'll need Christ in your life to love and save you, and then to help you truly be loving. 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
11: The AL beat the NL in the Major League Baseball All-Star Game 4-0. The AL's Dylan Cease and 10 relievers combined to throw a three-hitter against the National League. With three hits from the National League, no runner advanced past first base. The AL has now won the All-Star Game for the 18th time in the last 23 years. I'm Chris Black.
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Talk and text line to join the show, 310-840-4910. Great first hour. Talked about another of England's long line of just disastrous losses at the World Cup. And this time, with just minutes to go, they collapsed, folded like cheap lawn chairs, and it was another incredible comeback, stunning, jaw-dropping win for Leo Messi and Argentina. The reigning World Cup champions come from 1-0 down in the 85th minute, score two goals in 6 minutes, and win 2-1. They knock out England. Messi, in what is probably going to be his final World Cup, has a chance to go back-to-back on Sunday when Argentina take on Spain in the World Cup final. Brad and I talked about it. You want to make the comparison to football, American, our football, the NFL. What England did, what their manager Thomas Tuchel did, is essentially play prevent defense in the middle of the third quarter. The 60-minute mark, he brings in a fifth defender and he parks the bus and just invites all the pressure.

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1: 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The talking text line to join the show, 310-840-4910. Coming up in less than 20 minutes, we're going to talk to Shannon Farron, sideline reporter for the LA Chargers and the co-host of Gary and Shannon on iHeartRadio. And that is where we begin hour number three, Brad, because I don't know about you. We're going to get into our three-point stance here in a little bit, and we'll go deeper into the X's and O's, but is this a make-or-break year for the Chargers? 310-840-4910. And what do I mean by that? Is it a make-or-break year if they fail to meet expectations? And I think it's important to define what should be team expectations for the Chargers. You know, again, in the AFC West, Kansas City Chiefs coming off of a terrible season. The Raiders going to get better. I don't expect them to be a playoff team yet.